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0: 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Partly cloudy, 66 tonight. Showers and storms around tomorrow, high 83.

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We'll get to drinking with Zach John King in a bit. I'm Rob Reno. Thank you so much for loving your country with me and Bailey Zimmerman on 97.9 WKKW.

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0: 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We get to drinking with Zach John King. I'm Ron Brio. 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
5: 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Few clouds overnight with a low of 66. Showers and storms around tomorrow, high 83. Mix of clouds and sun for Monday with maybe a pop-up storm and a high of 80.

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0: 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I'm Rob Rio. 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

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Ron Rio, thank you so much for loving your country with me on a sing-along Saturday night. Here's a guy who got his big songwriting break with Jordan Davis, and next thing you know, it's Graylin James, Water at a Wedding, 97.9 WKKW.

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I'm Ron Rio. Thank you so much for loving your country with me and counting on a sing-along Saturday night. 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Dan and Shay, Say So.

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0: 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Taylor, I knew it. I knew you. I'm Rob Real. Thank you so much for loving your country with me. 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
3: 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Partly cloudy, 66 tonight. Showers and storms around tomorrow, high 83. A mix of clouds and sun for Monday with some pop-up storms and a high of 80.

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First round ballots are already in for this year's CMA Awards. Will she repeat as Entertainer of the Year? It's Lainey Wilson on a sing-along Saturday night. 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

0: 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I'm Rob Rio. 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

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I'm Rob Real. Thank you so much for loving your country with me. Still another hour before we have to close down a sing-along Saturday night. It's John Morgan and Kid Myself. Number one for country is 97.9 WKKW.

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107.9 WKKW. After a few on a sing-along Saturday night, we all just get louder. He just got older. Birthday number 50 last week for Thomas Luther Bryan. Country, and she knows it. 97.9 WKKW.

0: 97.9 WKKW is number one for country. That's Luke Bryan. You know who's country, and she knows it. It's our Alex O'Neill. She's got the biggest throwbacks from one huge superstar artist every workday at noon. 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
3: 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Few clouds overnight with a low of 66. Showers and storms around tomorrow, high 83. Mix of clouds and sun for Monday, with maybe a pop-up storm and a high of 80.

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0: 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It's Lauren, Elena, and Chase Matthew. I'm Ron Rio. Thank you so much for loving your country with me. And if you love baseball, you want to join us for the upcoming West Virginia Black Bears game Thursday, August 13th. It is WKKW Listener Appreciation Night. 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
6: 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Then, Taylor's Story on the main stage. 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

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I'm Ron Rio. Thank you so much for loving your country with me on a sing-along Saturday night. Best of health and luck until we get together again at noon tomorrow. We'll finish it off with Riley Green. Apropos, don't you think? Think as you're drunk. Number one for country is 97.9 WKKW.

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0: 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Miss Reba McEntire is their life out there. When she's not doing a TV series, maybe fostering new music by being on one of the shows to kind of get new musicians out in it. She's doing commercials. She's doing all kinds of stuff. Still doing music, Miss Reba McEntire, and asking, is there life out there? And if you look at the news lately, it sounds like there might be something. I'm Steve Rogers. It's the WKKW Classic Country Revival. Back to more of it coming up.
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0: One for Country 97.9 WKKW by Gabby Tams Busted Jody Messina. Great album for her. All part of her fifth studio album. Now, she spent about 4 years in the studio on and off making that from 2001 to 2005. Released it in April of 2005. The name of the album is Delicious Surprise. Again, her fifth studio album. A bunch of hits on that one, so... You know, my Give a Damn Busted was a big one. Going to take a fresh look at that Metro News exclusive AccuWeather forecast. 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

Alternative, one for Country 97.9 WKKW. You know a band has longevity when they were at it for decades. Started in 1966, Long Beach, California. So many hits, kind of in that country, pop, rock genre, even bluegrass at times. Nitty Gritty Dirt Band, High Horse.

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0: time. 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Don't know if you ever got to see that guy in concert or not, but puts on a great show. Or I should say, put on a great show. Last year, 2025, was the official end to his touring. I'm sure he's still doing some stuff in the studio musically and helping young talent. I know that he's got a lot of people out there that he's fostering. Don't Rock the Jukebox. AJ from back in the day. It's a WKKW classic country revival, getting back to more of the hits that make you think, man, I remember. Man, it's been a while since I've heard that. How about some Mark Wells, 19-something? Love that. Had Brittany come up to me last week in Fairmont and said, Steve, I'd really love to have that. So there you go. Gretchen Wilson, Redneck Woman, on the way as well.
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Hopefully when you're hearing sirens at the end of this next song, it's not real ones. It's just the ones on it. 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

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Welcome to the 6 o'clock hour. It is Sunday morning. It's the WKKW Classic Country Revival with yours truly, the Captain Steve Rogers, Ronnie Millsap, Smoky Mountain Rain, 97.9 WKKW.

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Remember the first time I played that on the radio? Loved it. Still do. Keith Anderson, Picking Wildflowers, going all the way back to 2005. And it was off his first studio album. Now, most of the time, a country artist and a lot of artists will go with their name for the name of their first album. Now, this is Three Chord Country and American Rock and Roll. Busting it out with that one. Picking Wildflowers, and Every Time I Hear Your Name, two good songs for Keith on that one. And it is the WKKW Classic Country Revival Sunday morning. 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

One for Country 97.9 WKK, W. Ronnie Millsap. She keeps the home fires burning. And if you had to think throughout his career, how many number ones did he have? Well, 40 number ones starting in the early 80s all the way through the 90s. And this one was a big one for him as well. Ronnie Millsap. She keeps the home fires burning.

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0: 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Ricky Van Shelton with Back Roads, going to take a fresh look at that Metro News exclusive AccuWeather forecast. 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
5: 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Some patchy fog early this morning. Sun coming out and 82. Not too shabby. Got some isolated showers possible tonight, 64. Back to it on Monday. We're looking at some showers and thunder showers early and 83 degrees that high. Let's get back to some requested music on the WKKW Classic Country Revival, B&D, getting some Hillbilly Deluxe.

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Man, this guy can play a guitar. Brad Paisley, We Danced, 97.9 WKKW.

0: Born for Country 97.9 WKKW from his debut album, Sammy Kershaw. The name of that album, Don't Go Near the Water. I don't know if he's talking about a shark reference or he's down in Mexico and you don't go near that water. Released back in 1991, his debut studio album, and it did quite well for him as well. And, well, it peaked at number 3. Anywhere but here, Sammy Kershaw, and we're getting back to the WKKW Classic Country Revival. More of your favorites on the way. So let's do, I'm thinking Terry Clark, you know, Girls Lie Too, and Mel McDaniel. Stand up. No, sit down. It's coming up.
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0: 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I'm Steve Rogers. 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Miss Terry Clark. I didn't know this. Did you guys?
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Welcome to the 7 o'clock hour. 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

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Like to hear some more from her. I'd love to hear her back on the air again. Patti Loveless, Johnny Lee, Diamond Rio, Love a Little Stronger on the way.

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1: 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Remember when that one came out from Josh Turner and it just had such a unique sound. First song that I actually heard on the radio and played on the radio from Josh Turner along Black Train. Vince Gill, it's the WKKW Classic Country Revival. 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
3: She said, I need some time to find myself. 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And maybe we should start seeing other people. And baby, things are moving way.

0: One for Country 97.9 WKKW. Steve Holdy turned 54 this year. Brand New Girlfriend released that song back in 2006. So my daughter was 5 years old at that time, and we would sing it. We knew the song before my wife did and have some fun with my wife in the car. I'm sure she didn't find it as amusing as my five-year-old daughter did at the time. And I did. Steve Holy, Brand New Girlfriend, great album from him. It was actually part of his second studio album. And the name of that album, it was title cut from that, was Brand New Girlfriend. Yeah, great album. Going to take a fresh look at that Metro News exclusive AccuWeather forecast coming up.
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13: 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Got some sunshine today, 82 degrees that high. Maybe some isolated thunder showers tonight, 64. Then got a chance of showers and thunder showers early tomorrow, 83 degrees that high. Back to the classic country revival, Miss Patti Loveless. I'm not trying to think about Elvis. We're on your radio. It's always

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0: 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That one cracked into the top 10, Love a Little Stronger for Diamond Rio, but did not make the elite number ones for Diamond Rio, with which they had five meet in the middle. How Your Love Makes Me Feel. One More Day, great song there. Beautiful Mess, one of my favorites, and I Believe, back in 2003. Diamond Rio, Love a Little Stronger. I'm Steve Rogers. We're about to wrap up the WKKW Classic Country Revival Sunday morning for this week, but don't despair. We got Lone Star on the way, some Brad Paisley, and Checking for Ticks coming up.
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0: 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I'm Steve Rogers, heading out the door. Please get out there and do that random act of kindness. Come on, do something nice for somebody. Don't let them know you're doing it. You're going to feel better. They're going to feel better. See, in turn, they're going to turn around and do it for somebody else. It's all going to come back to you, and you can start it all over again. Making way for the best of Jeff and Alex until noon. It's coming up from 8 o'clock to noon. Brad Paisley, Tix. I'm Steve Rogers. Bye-bye for now.
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1: The Zack Snyder's Justice League. I think that was the one.
2: Did that have Henry Cavill in it?
1: That had Henry Cavill in it.
2: Apparently, he was a more darker, brooding Superman. And then this new guy.
1: Well, he has reason to be upset.
2: David Cornfield. He is a very upbeat, up-tempo, positive Superman. And you know, people that are suffering from depression and anxiety, they're going to see this movie and they're walking out like a whole new person because it has that positive spin on it. The kind of thing I like to go see. Something very positive and uplifting.
1: Because you are such a positive person in general. That's so true. I will say, you can't even say that without laughing over there. I will say though, the number four on this list of the best Superman movies of all time is the current 2025
2: one. Okay.
1: And as I understand it, it is very hopeful.
2: All right. Yeah,
1: that's probably why the people have some depression.
2: People are digging it.
1: Because really, what do we have if we don't have hope?
2: Well, that's I get it. I totally agree with that. Angie on the CityNet studio lines, are we doing Corn Sweat or Cavill?
3: So, I saw the new Superman on Saturday with my son. And, like, he absolutely loved it. But I got to say, I think Henry Cavill was better.
2: Okay.
3: I guess, like, I just prefer the more grounded, like, realistic take on Superman. I don't know. Like, I know both versions have crazy stuff going on. And, like, Man of Steel was kind of dark and depressing at times. But, like, I just felt like Henry Cavill was more of a real person.
2: Okay.
3: Whereas this new one was just a straight-up comic book version.
2: It's a comic book thingy. It even kind of looks that way. The way they've made the movie, it almost looks like a comic book come to life.
1: A little bit, yeah. James Gunn does quite an amazing job with the visuals, but that is one of the things that people say is that it's almost overwhelming.
2: Right. Oh, it is. It's too much.
1: There's almost too much to where you can't even focus. See, that's how I feel about the Transformers, because I'm like, where does the robot start and it end?
2: Wow, that's a real heavy question.
1: Yeah.
2: we have Shelley on the CityNet studio lines. Cavill or Corn Sweat? What do you think?
4: Yeah, so I was a big Henry Cavill fan up until now.
2: Oh.
4: But, like, I got to say, after seeing, you know, the new one this weekend, it's got to be Corn Sweat all the way.
2: Okay.
4: And besides the fact that he's, like, a total hunk, I just love the way they wrote him to be, like, this innocent, like, super moral guy that just wants to do good in the world. Like, Henry was great at the time, but this new Superman is on another level.
2: Okay, so
1: that is the one thing about Superman. He is, because he comes from another planet. He's an alien.
2: All
1: you know?
2: Right. So there we go. So we're kind of split on whether it's Henry Cavill or this new David Cornpone, whatever his name is.
1: You nailed it. That was it.
2: David Cornpone, I think, is his name.
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1: All right, so you're watching that new Superman trailer over there. What'd you think?
2: It was a lot.
1: There was a lot of dramatic music and a lot of, get down! There's a lot of that going on, too.
2: Yeah, there was.
1: Get down again!
2: 3 minutes long, and, you know, it seems as though the plot was basically Lois Lane, you know, interviewing Clark Kent as Superman.
1: She was busting his cans the whole time.
2: She was very aggressive.
1: Wow.
2: Yeah. And it was not a nice interview. It was like, you know, you went in and the president didn't say, so you basically went rogue. And he's like, yeah, but there were people's lives at stake. People were going to die.
1: He seems to be very, very concerned about the human race. And everybody else is like, well, you know, you did cause $8 million worth of property damage. Yeah. And it was just for somebody jaywalking. So I see the point on both sides.
2: Sure. But and then they, you know, then there is the Lex Luthor, you know, the villain.
1: Yeah, the main villain.
2: The only reason I know that is because he was bald.
1: Yeah, is this guy bald in this one?
2: Yes.
1: I think this guy, didn't he play Superman at some point, Nicholas Holt?
2: Yeah.
1: I think he was a Superman in one of the movies.
2: He's a super villain now.
1: I bet that's the first time anybody's ever pulled that thing off.
2: Yeah, but you know how, like, Spider-Man movies have a lot of comedy, like those little, like, because Spider-Man's kind of quippy.
1: Yeah, there's a lot of quips going on. It's almost like Deadpool.
2: Yes, yeah. But not even close to Deadpool.
1: Yeah, no, that's next
2: lids.
1: Level quip because you have Ryan Reynolds, the quip meister general.
2: That is definitely next level. But I noticed with the Superman, there was not a lot of like comedy.
1: They say it's very, very
2: dramatic,
1: loyal to the comic book.
2: Yes,
1: Superman, and so and it did pretty well at the box office. Made $122 million here in this country. And overall, it made, you know, $225 million is what it would cost to produce. Made $95 million overseas. So, what is that? They're very close. They almost broke even first weekend out. So, that's not too bad.
2: No, that's not too bad because you're not talking about all the merch, you know, sales.
1: Yeah, yeah.
2: And from here on, like, keep, you know, that was only the first weekend.
1: That's what I'm saying. So, they're gonna make bank.
2: And the reviews are all right, right?
1: The reviews are good. As a matter of fact, very positive reviews for the positivity in the movie. But here's the big question: who's the better Superman? And people kind of say Henry Cavill is up there for his portrayal of Superman. And then this kid, this Cornwater kid or whatever his name is. So we're gonna find out which Superman is the better Superman.
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1: So people aren't liking the variety, the chicken that's inside of the new snack wraps at McDonald's. I think that's the big bugaboo for people.
2: There must be something about the breading that is different than it used to be.
1: I don't know. Apparently, they used to use something called Chicken Selects, and now they're using McCrispy Strips. I don't know the difference between the two, but apparently, they used to get like a grilled chicken option that had like honey mustard and barbecue. Mm-hmm. And apparently, you don't get that now. You just get the
2: crispy.
1: The McCrispy Strips is all you're getting, and people are they're kind of up in arms about this thing.
2: Well, and it sounds like Select Tenders was, you know, somebody went through the chicken and they're like, oh, that's a good one. Oh, yeah, that's a nice one.
1: Yeah, it's like they actually selected
2: these
1: succulent chicken meats.
2: And now it's just, yep, there it is. Throw it in, batter it up, and, you know,
1: what part
2: maybe
1: of
2: that's the problem.
1: What part of the chicken is the nugget? Any idea?
2: It depends on what nuggets you're getting.

0: I mean, maybe there are some that are just all like rib meat.
1: Yeah.
0: It'll be like chicken with rib meat. So it's like more of a like a process, you know, like
1: I see.
0: Like their chicken nuggets are definitely, I just had some last night, so I can tell you from observation, it's literally just a bunch of chicken pressed together.
1: Okay.
0: But it's like the leftover chickens. So it's not like a breast.
1: Why don't you get a snack wrap on your way through there today? You're going to get something from McDonald's today? Yeah, absolutely.
0: No, because I got something last night. Which was bad enough.
1: You out of money? You can't get something today?
0: No, because I try not to do that. I'm trying to lose weight, man.
1: Oh, I see what you're saying. It's a dietary thing.
0: Yeah,
1: it's a snack wrap's very healthy from what I understand.
0: Is it?
1: That's what I'm told.
0: I mean, it's healthier. It's a healthier option than a hamburger.
1: Well, there you go. So get yourself a snack wrap. I'd really like to know how these things are.
0: Okay. So I'm the guinea pig?
1: Yeah, because I don't eat out.
0: All right.
1: Linda on the CityNet Studio Lines, can you sum up the new snack wrap in one word?
2: It was horrible.
1: Okay.
0: Oh.
1: Well, what's the problem, Linda?
3: It's not like it used to be.
1: Okay.
3: I don't know if it's the new way they're making the strip, the chicken strip, or what, but they're terrible. And then, you know, I was dumbfounded at the price of one.
1: Okay.
3: I think it was like almost $4.
0: Whoa.
3: For one of them. I liked them in the past. I loved them.
1: All right.
3: But now they're horrible.
1: Okay. Well, it's just, didn't we figure out it's the size of a large child's arm?
0: Or small child.
1: I mean, you're going to pay for that.
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1: So back in 2016, McDonald's started phasing out the snack wrap. It was pretty popular.
2: Yeah, I was really surprised when they were getting rid of that.
1: Yeah, and then over the pandemic, they just completely discontinued it, got rid of it. And now they're bringing it back. And I don't know, the reviews are...
2: They're not good.
1: At best, mixed.
2: Yeah, a lot of people say that it's not what it used to be.
1: So what is this snack wrap? Have you had one of these before?
2: I don't believe I have.
1: What is it? I mean, obviously it's a wrap. I mean, I get that.
2: Yeah, so basically it's, you would say a soft taco shell, so about that size.
1: Okay.
2: Wrapped around a chicken tender.
1: So there's chicken in it.
2: Yep. Then right. You get some type of sauce on it, typically a ranch.
1: I see.
2: Some cheese, lettuce. That's it.
1: Okay. All right.
2: So it's supposed to be like a healthy alternative.
1: How can you mess that up? I feel like that's a pretty straightforward menu item, right?
2: It is pretty straightforward, but I guess you can. I mean, I will say that, what was this? The snack wrap at Burger King?
1: Yeah.
2: It is spot on.
1: Okay.
2: It's delicious. And it's big. It's like this. I mean, it's a sizable, it's not so much a snack wrap as just a, like a meal wrap.
1: Are you saying it's as big around as a human being's arm?
2: No, okay. I'm not going that far.
1: All right. You were acting like it was huge, girthy thing.
2: I mean, what kind of arm are we talking about? A child's arm? Yes.
1: Okay. It's as big as a child's arm.
2: Yes.
1: Wow.
2: Baby arm size, if you will.
1: That's really something they should be using in their advertising.
2: No, I don't think they should. It's a horrible plot point.
1: So many people are calling the new snack wrap dry and rubbery. So apparently it must be the chicken. The preparation of the chicken.
2: Yeah, which they do their fries great.
1: Mm.
2: They do their chicken nuggets fabulous. And yeah. Right now they actually have an amazing thing going on with the Happy Meal toys.
1: Yeah.
2: You can build your own McDonald's.
1: You mean the restaurant?
2: Yeah.
1: You can build your own restaurant?
2: Yeah, so they have these little toys that are, you know, I mean, they're very small.
1: Yeah.
2: But you can collect them all, put them together, and you have yourself a McDonald's play restaurant.
1: One small little piece at a time, you put those all together, next thing you know, you get a whole restaurant.
2: Yeah.
1: That's the way it goes. See, you know, the first step, the first thing for a million miles is to take that first step. It's the same thing. Something
2: yes.
1: along those lines.
2: I think it's just it's trying to, kind of basically mold kids into wanting to be a McDonald's franchisee.
1: That's
2: owner
1: right. Or at the very
2: someday.
1: Least, get into construction.
2: Yeah.
1: One social media user says the new snack wrap compared it to eating a shoe.
2: That's not good.
1: I would think that's positive. Maybe not. I don't know. Let's find out. If you've had the snack wrap, what'd you think?
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1: What about the Sears catalog? Montgomery Ward, JCPenney.
2: The trilogy right there.
1: It was the trilogy, and it told you exactly what you were going to be wearing for the next year.
2: That's right.
1: What about phones attached to the walls when you had that long
2: the kitchen
1: cord?
2: Especially, but the 100-foot cord was all stretched out.
1: Yeah. Well, you had to make it to your room.
2: You had to do limbo in the kitchen to get under the cord, right. You know?
1: Three TV channels. That's it.
2: Only three.
1: If you were local, you got the local or if you were lucky.
2: You got the PBS.
1: The PBS.
2: Yeah, that was four, but, you know, once again, that's all you had.
1: I remember the first time I ever saw a naked woman.
2: Yeah, on PBS?
1: No. Was through the H. Remember when you got the cable box? You couldn't go to you could go to the channel if you had it.
2: Yeah.
1: But otherwise, if you put on it.
2: It was scrambled.
1: It was scrambled, but
2: you
1: once
2: still
1: in
2: see
1: a while.
2: It. A little bit.
1: Yeah.
2: You watch long enough, cross your eye, close one eye, walk across the street.
1: It was like Janet Jackson at the Super Bowl.
2: You could see stuff.
1: Getting lost and staying lost.
2: Oh, yeah. You either found your way back or you were gone forever.
1: Yep. Having actual appointment television.
2: Yeah. 8 o'clock tonight.
1: And if you missed it.
2: Lost in Space is on.
1: You're out until maybe reruns, if you're lucky.
2: Reruns in the summer. That was when you caught him, right?
1: And nobody told you spoiler alert beforehand. They just threw it out there.
2: That was it.
1: What about doing research at the library?
2: Oh, yeah. Nobody does that anymore.
1: Card catalogs.
2: Yeah. The Dewey Decimal System.
1: Do they even have to learn the Dewey Decimal System anymore?
2: And that's when the world started coming unraveled, when people quit learning about the Dewey Decimal System.
1: I think you're right. I don't think we realized the importance of it until now.
2: We have Courtney on the CityNet studio lines. What's the best thing about the 80s, Courtney?
3: Leg warmers.
2: Leg warmers.
3: The best thing in the 80s.
2: Oh, yeah. Nobody had cold legs in the 80s.
3: Every color. We had sparkles and non-sparkles and solids and stripes and everything, and they were awesome. Just awesome.
2: I blame Jane Fonda.
1: Yes.
2: For that one. Wasn't she the one
1: that
2: wore
1: physical.
2: The...
1: She got physical.
2: She wore the leg warmers, though, right? Wasn't that the big deal with her, the leg warmers?
1: I say we bring leg warmers back.
2: Why? Were people's legs that cold back in the 80s? I mean, I feel like they must have been.
1: In the winter.
2: Like they were knit, and you would put them on up over your shoes, and it, I don't know. It was crazy. Barry on the CityNet studio lines. Favorite things about the 80s and the 90s. Go ahead.
4: Okay, favorite thing, I got to tell you, my wife and I are in our 40s, but I still have my Guess jeans from when I was in high school in the 80s and 90s.
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4: So Guess jeans, Oakley's, Bum Equipment sweatshirts, the Brian Bosworth mullet haircut. Uh-huh. Love the 80s and 90s. My wife makes fun of me every day about it.
2: That's all good stuff, dude.
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2: Oh, well, thank you very much, Barry. Certainly appreciate your approval on that one.
1: Well, it's because it justifies his 80s look that he's continuing.
2: Keeps his Guess jeans and his Brian Bosworth haircut
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1: I saw this pizza place in Waynesville, Ohio called Roscoe's Pizza. And they're doing something called the Class of 84 Lunch Lady Pizza. Because you remember the Lunch Ladies.
2: Of course.
1: You remember the skit, the Lunch Lady from, was that Saturday Night Live?
2: Sloppy
1: right?
2: Joe, sloppy Joe.
3: I can't have a Sloppy Joe without singing that in the back of my mind.
1: Yeah, yeah. I don't know what the landscape is nowadays, but, you know, I can remember growing up. And they were actual lunch ladies. Like, they had the hairnets, had the outfits, and it felt like they were making like home cooked meals in there.
3: Right. It's not too much like that anymore.
1: It's not. What's the difference?
3: I think it's very similar.

0: similar, but man, I tell you, the stuff that Avery gets at school,
1: is it pretty amazing?
0: Yeah. I mean, and they have different stations, you know, like we would have, I remember in high school, there were often times I would just hit the vending machines, you know, because there was only pizza day. You could get it once a week.
1: Right.
0: And then they had a couple choices, but they were never really good choices, I felt.
1: Yeah.
0: They have like, you know, sweet and sour chicken with fried rice.
1: Is that right?
0: Yeah. And then she's like, well, at the salad bar. Yeah, it's very fancy.
1: They have a salad bar?
0: Yeah, and they have like two breakfasts, like hobbits. They have the regular breakfast that you can go in, and then there's the grab and go that's about an hour and a half later for those who don't like to eat too early.
1: So you just eat that with your hands on the move.
0: Yeah, it's a bag that has like cereal that you can eat.
1: Yeah.
0: You know, say Fruit Loops, like one of those right. little things of
1: a
0: Fruit
1: finger
0: Loops.
1: Finger food, if you will.
0: Yeah, and it has like a Nutri-Grain bar, probably has like an apple in it.
1: That's amazing.
0: No, it really is amazing.
1: So they're not prepared by quote unquote lunch ladies anymore.
0: They're regular ladies.
1: Do you not know who's preparing it?
0: No,
1: or?
0: You do. But they don't have the look.
1: Yeah, they had the look back in
0: the
1: day.
0: Yeah, there's
1: the lunch lady had a look. As a matter of fact, even in that skit, wasn't there a hairnet involved?
0: Yes.
1: Wasn't there like it looked like the
0: very
1: outfit,
0: dirty apron?
1: Alice from Brady Bunch wore the blue dress with the dirty apron.
0: Yes, and obviously they still wear hairnets, and they still you know, but it's not that quintessential what comes to mind when you think Lunch Lady Land.
1: Yeah. So I was looking at the toppings. On this pizza, I don't really get the correlation.
0: All right, what do we got?
1: It's topped with peanut butter sauce, chili, and cheddar cheese at the same time, I guess. And that's inspired by the school lunch ladies from the 70s and 80s in nearby Waynesville, Ohio schools. And it's named in honor of all the lunch ladies. I don't know where the correlation between those toppings. Do you get the relationship between the two?
0: Well, first of all, I think this explains why all Ohioans can't drive.
1: Yeah.
0: Because this is what they were eating growing up.
1: That's true.
0: Second of all.
1: Yeah, that seems like that would wreck the old the plumbing.
0: Something's going on up in their brains putting all these three things together. I would say the only thing I can think of is that like back in the 70s, in the 80s, I think they tended to just throw things all together.
1: It was just a mishmash of whatever.
0: So it's like, well, today we're having, grape jelly mashed potatoes because they had a bunch of grape jelly and they had a bunch of mashed potatoes. They had to do something with it. And they just threw it all together.
1: Back in those days, they just ate it.
0: Yes, because that's all you had.
1: Because of all the drugs or something.
0: Until we learned that it fried your brain like an egg.
1: That's right.
0: Yeah, they were free for all.
1: Your brain on drugs.
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1: The biggest complaint of mascots is being groped.
2: Oh!
1: Is that seriously?
2: Luckily, I was never groped, but I was also like 15 at the time, so...
1: Yeah, but I guess people could see your face, though, because I saw your mascot. Did you put that up on the Facebook page?
2: No.
1: What are you waiting for? You thought I was going to forget, right?
2: I thought you were going to move on.
1: You showed me the picture. I wanted everybody to see it, but you can see your face. Normally, in a mascot uniform, you got a big head on.
2: Yes.
1: Right?
2: Yes.
1: So,
2: there is a big head on me.
1: Right.

0: is popping
1: through.
0: But
1: it's your head.
0: It's actually a horrible costume now that you really think about it, but...
1: Right.
0: Nonetheless, yeah, so luckily I was never groped.
1: Well, when I wore that chicken costume for that chicken restaurant...
0: Do you have any pictures of that, by the way?
1: I do.
0: I'm posting mine.
1: I do somewhere. I'll look for it. Okay. I do have a couple of pictures of me in a chicken outfit, and it was beautiful. It was a beautiful chicken outfit. It was very colorful. And then the legs were yellow hose. You know, so you put these yellow hose on.
0: I had
1: so
0: orange hose.
1: Your actual legs were the chicken legs, and my legs, of course, are chicken legs. I mean, there's no definition, and they look like stilts. You know what I'm saying?
0: Right.
1: And so with the big giant chicken body, and so it was a great. It was a great mascot uniform. I only had one instance where I was being kind of harassed, and it wasn't really groped. I was getting goosed. I'm in a chicken outfit getting goosed. And
0: That's irony.
1: Is it irony? I don't know if it is. It should be. But, you know, that was the only thing. And they were going, honk, honk, honk. I was like, that's not a chicken. I wasn't supposed to talk. That was another reason I lost that job.
0: I was like,
1: I'm a chicken, not a goose, you idiot. You know? This is ridiculous. So we're talking about mascots. Sherry on the City Net Studio Lines. Sherry, tell us about your experience being a mascot.
2: Yeah, I was a mascot one time. And at one of the games, this boy came over and he grabbed me right in the booth and he yelled, "Oh my gosh, there's a girl in there. That bobcat's a girl." I was so mortified. I was never in it again. I refused to be a mascot ever again.
1: The groping of a mascot.
0: How would you do that?
1: Why
0: would you think that's a good idea?
1: That is never a good idea. No. Groping in any way, shape, or form.
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1: Man sues after being tripped by beaver.
2: What's a beaver doing out in like broad daylight anyway? Or was it broad daylight?
1: Well, I think beavers can go out in the broad daylight. They're not nocturnal. They work during the day. They build dams and such.
2: Yeah, it would be hard to build a dam in the middle of the night, I suppose.
1: It's a great headline that just begs for you to read it.
2: It does. So what happened?
1: Well, apparently this guy in South Carolina, he's at a Buc-ee's gas station.
2: Oh, Buc-ee's.
1: Yeah.
2: Yeah.
1: Are you familiar with Buc-ee's?
2: Well, only because we're convinced that the directors at MHS for the band plan the trips around Buc-ee's trips.
1: Is that right?
2: Yeah, like it's on the itinerary. You know, okay. It'll be like, stop at Dollywood, march here, have a parade here, stop at Buc-ee's.
1: Oh, wow.
2: I mean, it's a big thing.
1: So it's on the schedule.
2: It's on the schedule,
1: it's that
2: yes.
1: big of a deal.
2: It is. Apparently, Buc-ee's has, it's kind of like a Sheetz on steroids.
1: Right,
2: You know, so it's just got like a bunch of food and, you know, it's just a much bigger place.
1: And their mascot is a beaver.
2: It is a beaver.
1: Buc-ee Beaver.
2: Buc-ee Beaver, yeah.
1: Yeah. This guy named Richard E. Brown, all right, was out in the parking lot, and he was, you know, having some fun with the beaver. And he was, you know, I think he was kind of, you know, joking around, maybe showing off for somebody. Who knows, you know, because people in mascot uniforms, they're ripe for the picking. They're easy marks. As he turned to walk away, he yelled a taunting remark, and then he tripped over the beaver's foot. Because, you know, beavers, they've got the big flippy feet. They just swim. They swim a lot, you know. They got, like, swim fins. He tripped over the foot, and he went, like, headfirst into those, you know, those concrete
2: Ooh.
1: Posts to keep you from driving through the gas station.
2: Yeah.
1: Okay, well, he ran headlong into that thing.
2: Oh, my gosh.
1: And so he was injured, and, you know, the next thing you know, he's going to file a lawsuit and all that.
2: See, that's called instant karma. You were just saying that karma doesn't exist.
1: Yeah.
2: That's instant karma.
1: You know, I did it one time for a chicken restaurant.
2: Right.
1: I was dressed like a chicken, and I have chicken legs. So it was actually, nobody said nice legs. They said, hey, chicken legs.
2: That was really good.
1: Thank you.
2: You were born to be a chicken.
1: I took the wrong career path.
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1: I lost a tooth one time getting hit in the mouth with a baseball.
2: Well,
1: and that was a, luckily it was still a baby tooth, so it you know, was no big deal. It was gonna
2: fall out.
1: It was gonna fall out eventually. My granddad bought me a baseball glove when I was younger, and I was a pencil neck geek. So he bought this adult sized baseball glove, and I'm walking around with this thing. It looks like a fishing net hanging from my arm, my spindly arm,
2: because it's so big.
1: Yeah, and so I go to catch a baseball, and the glove flies right off my hand. The ball comes out of the glove, pops me right in the mouth, and I lost that tooth.
2: So you basically did it to yourself.
1: Yeah, and kind of. Yeah, I didn't have the tensile strength to close the glove off.
2: Cause, sure.
1: You know, we used to buy those baseball gloves. They used to be really stiff. I don't know. Maybe they're not like that anymore. We used to buy them, then you'd have to like put baseballs in there, wrap rubber bands around them, rub neat's foot oil all over them, put them under your mattress, and you gotta wear them in. I say you break them in. They don't come broken in.
2: Yeah, I figured you just went out and played a bunch.
1: Well, you had to do that too. But sure. When you went out and played a bunch, it was still, you couldn't hardly get it closed, and that's how you get your teeth knocked out.
2: Yeah, and that's how it happens.
1: That's how that happened right there.
2: I know that I, when I was growing up, I went to this little place, Mother Goose Land. It's still in business, as I understand it, in Clarksburg, although it's a different building now.
1: Right.
2: And there was this woman there named Marty, and she was the only one that I would allow to pull my teeth if my teeth needed to be pulled.
1: Was she very gentle, or you just had a lot of trust?
2: I don't know.
1: In her.
2: I don't know. Yeah. It could have been a little bit of both, but I remember one time Marty, I don't know if she was on vacation or she was not around, and I had a tooth that needed to be pulled. Mm-hmm. So I remember my grandpa did the whole tie it to a string and the doorknob and slam the door. Who thought that was a good idea?
1: It's the problem is it's a lot of setup. And yet there you're waiting and to get the string around the doorknob and around your tooth. So it's a lot of big production, and you're a kid. You need it out of there.
2: Yeah.
1: And so it's very scary. So what, did Marty come back from vacation to pull your tooth?
2: I don't remember.
1: Okay.
2: Right. Oh, you know what happened? Was the thing flew out when we shut the door.
1: Okay, so that worked.
2: Yeah, it did work.
1: It was very effective, but it was terrifying.
2: Now that the trauma of the memory is coming back.
1: We have Eddie on the CityNet studio line. So, weirdest way you lost a tooth, dude?
3: I lost it while I was eating a burger.
1: Okay. How'd that happen?
3: Got my food, and I was driving out, and I took a bite of my burger, and my tooth fell out in it.
1: Okay.
2: So you're an adult at this point.
1: Yeah, you lost an adult tooth, which...
2: Not baby teeth.
1: That's not as good.
2: No, that's actually...
1: That's bad.
2: Quite terrifying.
1: That's bad. Well, what'd you do, man?
3: I put the tooth in a bag and went home and washed my mouth out.
1: Okay.
3: And the tooth fairy didn't even come either. They didn't even give me a quarter or nothing.
1: I think the tooth fairy's off duty once you lose adult teeth.
2: Yeah. Once your baby teeth are gone,
1: the
2: tooth fairy's like, hey, see ya.
1: I'm off the clock, dude.
2: Yeah.
1: Unless you live in my house and you get $20, apparently.
2: Well, that's the parting gift.
1: Yeah, I guess so.
2: Here's $20. Never see you again,
1: kid. The consolation prize for being an adult.
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1: My daughter Lily lost her last baby tooth yesterday.
2: Oh, did you cry?
1: It's a momentous occasion, right?
2: It really is.
1: Is that one of those rites of passage?
2: I mean,
1: as she moves from adolescent into, what's the next level?
2: Preteen.
1: Preteen.
2: Oh yeah, buddy, you're getting into the preteen years. Get ready for the ride of your life.
1: It's ugly, isn't it?
2: It can be rough, but you know, since you homeschool, it won't be as bad.
1: Yeah.
2: I think as

0: most have to deal with, because you don't have to deal with those social things that happen at school and, oh, you got to find the right outfit to wear and, you know.
1: Is that a problem?
0: It is when you're a preteen, yes.
1: Oh, yeah, okay.
0: And you're trying to figure out your life.
1: That sounds awful. Has that always been that way? Because I don't remember it ever being that way. Either that or my memory's just not very good. And that could be a thing, too.
0: Could be a little bit of both.
1: Yeah.
0: You don't, well, plus you're a boy.
1: Is that the difference? It's because the boys don't have to deal with that?
0: No, I mean, I think boys have to deal with it, too. But I think girls tend to, you know, because at this age, it's like, okay, because she's becoming 10 soon, right?
1: Yes.
0: So you've got, is she going to start wearing makeup? She gonna start dressing a little differently, right? She's got to stay up with the times.
1: Yeah, that's all. That sounds very tiresome.
0: It is.
1: Yeah,
0: but like I said, you won't have to deal with as much because of your homeschooling. You don't have to worry about all that social crap that you have to go through. That was the one thing. Like, COVID hit when Avery was in her seventh grade year. So it actually helped because it was that transition weird year that would have like sucked for most people because you had to go through it. But she didn't. She was all at home. So she just went through school rather than the social part of school.
1: I see. So so it could be a smoother transition, you're saying?
0: Yes.
1: Okay.
0: Yes.
1: Well, I know she was eating a stack of Pringles yesterday when her tooth popped out. And so I was talking with my wife yesterday evening, and I thought, well, I wonder how much money the tooth fairy's going to leave her, you know, because this is the last tooth. I wonder if you get more money on those.
0: And sure.
1: I was leaving this morning. There's an area where the tooth fairy always leaves money.
0: Yeah.
1: And I saw a $20 bill there.
0: What?
1: So I thought, wow.
0: You're going to start pulling teeth?
1: I'm telling you, my teeth are coming out today.
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1: When I was in college, there was this kid that I was kind of friends with. His name was Aaron something or other. I can't remember what his last name was. Anyway, he was kind of a nerd, so I always kept him close so I could cheat off his papers.
2: Sure.
1: And he went on to, I don't know if you remember this invention, and I think it was popular for, I mean, a minute, and that was it. And it was like in the early 2000s, and it was called Hit Clips, and it was a keychain. And it would play, it had like a little thing in it, and it would play like a little clip of your favorite song or whatever. It had a very little memory. It was like before anything.
2: Before any of the nanopods
1: or anything like that. This was like the precursor to that. And I don't know that he invented it, but he worked with somebody to make Hit Clips, which, you know, I think it was one of those deals that nanopods and iPods were close. And so when they brought that Hit Clip thing out, it was like, wow, look at this thing. You can play one third of your favorite song. And then all of a sudden, like 6 months later, Hit Clips was swept away by nanopods and iPods and then all of these little players
2: right.
1: where you could carry around the full song and many others.
2: And many albums of that artist.
1: Yeah, but
2: interesting.
1: He was responsible for Hit Clips or one of the people responsible for that. And then after that, I think he was so disappointed. He started working. He was the manager of an overnight bowling alley. I mean, he really went downhill from there. But,
2: yeah.
1: You know, it was he had a good ride. You fly too close to the sun sometimes you get burnt.
2: Yes.
1: And that's what happened with him with the Hit Clips. Laura on the CityNet studio line. So your relatives went to high school with somebody famous. Who was that?
3: Hey, it wasn't me, but my mom and aunt went to high school with Denzel Washington.
2: Okay.
1: Whoa. Okay. What, so Denzel Washington, probably a geek in high school, don't you think?
2: I feel like he probably was, yeah.
1: I can't think he was ever a geek.
2: I think he really was. I think he was. Yeah.
1: But, all right.
2: Okay, let's find out.
1: Denzel, what kind of person was he?
3: He was cool. He was funny. Everybody, all the girls wanted to be around
2: him.
1: Of course.
2: Oh, geez, I was wrong.
1: Yeah. I'm glad to see he finally came out of his shell. Okay. See, so sometimes you're a big deal in high school, and you just remain that way. I feel like that doesn't happen all the time, but with, you know, you're talking about Denzel Washington. You know.
2: I don't know. I just thought he could easily be that dork back then.
1: I was really hoping.
2: Yeah,
1: you know, to give hope for those geeky people in high school.
2: Right.
1: But
2: don't worry, there's still hope.
1: There's still plenty of hope. Always hope.
2: Look where we are.
1: Yeah, really. You could be us.
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1: TikTok user Sarah posted this video.
2: What do you mean? Some guy that I used to do musical theater with in high school is the new Superman. Like, that's not Superman. That's just the guy that played the wolf in my high school's production of Into the Woods. That can't be Superman. That's the guy that was just in my high school production of Back to the 80s. What do you mean? I've done musical theater with Superman. My younger sister, who's like not into pop culture at all and knows nothing about superhero movies, when I told her that David Cornsweet will be the new Superman, she goes, "Oh my God, I can now say I know him because I was a little piggy in that production and he ate me." Now, all of your simping is absolutely valid, because if he's anything today like he was back in high school, he is just as kind and sweet and charismatic and handsome as he appears on screen. But to me, he's just some guy I did high school musical theater with. I cannot take him seriously as Superman. What do you mean?
1: David Cornsweet is the new Superman.
3: That's the one thing you don't really think about are all these people that are famous. They used to just be nobodies, you know, like Don Knotts hanging out in Morgantown.
1: Yeah, and isn't the old saying is you can be a big deal everywhere but where you were born, your hometown. When you go back to your hometown, or when you go back to visit your family, your childhood family, they just look at you as that person who happened before. Nice. All of the big deal happened after you left. And so you never get really treated the same, like this girl here who can't believe this guy went on to be Superman. Right. He was just a guy in musical theater. And so I think that's the same way with anybody who goes on to do anything, good or bad.
3: Sure.
1: You know, you think, that was that guy who used to pick his nose and wipe it under the desk. You know, right. That kind of thing. So I don't know. I feel like everybody knows somebody like that, whether they went on to be famous or they went on to do something infamous. And if you know someone like that, I think everybody does. If you'd like to share that, though, we'd certainly like to talk to you.
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1: The Zack Snyder's Justice League. I think that was the one.
2: Did that have Henry Cavill in it?
1: That had Henry Cavill in it.
2: Apparently he was a more dark.

0: darker, brooding Superman. And then this new guy.
1: Well, he has reason to be upset.
0: David Cornfield. He is a very upbeat, up-tempo, positive Superman. And you know, people that are suffering from depression and anxiety, they're going to see this movie and they're walking out like a whole new person because it has that positive spin on it. The kind of thing I like to go see. Something very positive and uplifting.
1: Because you are such a positive person in general. That's so true. I will say, you can't even say that without laughing over there. I will say, though, the number four on this list of the best Superman movies of all time is the current 2025 one.
0: Okay.
1: And as I understand it, it is very hopeful.
0: All right. Yeah.
1: So that's probably why the people, have some depression.
0: People are digging it.
1: Because really, what do we have if we don't have hope?
0: Well, that's, I get it. I totally agree with that. Angie on the CityNet studio lines, are we doing Corn Sweat or Cavill?
2: So I saw the new Superman on Saturday with my son. And, like, he absolutely loved it. But I got to say, I think Henry Cavill was better.
0: Okay.
2: I guess, like, I just prefer the more grounded, like, realistic take on Superman. I don't know. Like, I know both versions have crazy stuff going on. And, like, Man of Steel was kind of dark and depressing at times. But, like, I just felt like Henry Cavill was more of a real person.
0: Okay.
2: Whereas this new one was just a straight-up comic book version.
0: It's a comic book thingy. It even kind of looks that way. The way they've made the movie, it almost looks like a comic book come to life.
1: A little bit, yeah. James Gunn does quite an amazing job with the visuals, but that is one of the things that people say is that it's almost overwhelming.
0: Right. Oh, it is. It's too much.
1: There's almost too much to where you can't even focus. See, that's how I feel about the Transformers, because I'm like, where does the robot start and it end?
0: Wow, that's a real heavy question.
1: Yeah.
0: we have Shelley on the CityNet studio lines. Cavill or Corn Sweat? What do you think?
3: Yeah, so I was a big Henry Cavill fan up until now.
0: Oh.
3: But, like, I got to say, after seeing, you know, the new one this weekend, it's got to be Corn Sweat all the way.
0: Okay.
3: And besides the fact that he's, like, a total hunk, I just love the way they wrote him to be, like, this innocent, like, super moral guy that just wants to do good in the world. Like, Henry was great at the time, but this new Superman is on another level.
0: Okay, so
1: that is the one thing about Superman. He is, because he comes from another planet. He's an alien.
0: All
1: you
0: right.
1: know?
0: So there we go. So we're kind of split on whether it's Henry Cavill or this new David Cornpone, whatever his name is.
1: You nailed it. That was it.
0: David Cornpone, I think, is his name.
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1: All right, so you're watching that new Superman trailer over there. What'd you think?
2: It was a lot.
1: There was a lot of dramatic music and a lot of, get down! There's a lot of that going on,
2: yeah,
1: too.
2: Yeah, there was.
1: Get down again!
2: 3 minutes long, and, you know, it seems as though the plot was basically Lois Lane, you know, interviewing Clark Kent as Superman.
1: She was busting his cans the whole time.
2: She was very aggressive.
1: Wow.
2: Yeah, and it was not a nice interview. It was like, you know, you went in and the president didn't say, so you basically went rogue, and he's like, yeah, but there were people's lives at stake! People were going to die!
1: He seems to be very very concerned about the human race, and everybody else is like, well, you know, you did cause $8 million worth of property damage.
2: Yeah.
1: And it

0: was just for somebody jaywalking. So I see the point on both sides.
1: Sure. But, and then they, you know, then there is the Lex Luthor, you know, the villain.
0: Yeah, the main villain.
1: The only reason I know that is because he was bald.
0: Yeah, is this guy bald in this one?
1: Yes.
0: I think this guy, didn't he play Superman at some point, Nicholas Holt?
1: Yeah.
0: I think he was a Superman in one of the movies.
1: He's a super villain now.
0: I bet that's the first time anybody's ever pulled that thing off.
1: Yeah, but you know how, like, Spider-Man movies have a lot of comedy, like those little, like, because Spider-Man's kind of quippy.
0: Yeah, there's a lot of quips going on. It's almost like Deadpool.
1: Yes, yeah. But not even close to Deadpool.
0: Yeah, no, that's next
1: lips.
0: Level quip because you have Ryan Reynolds, the quip meister general.
1: That is definitely next level. But I noticed with the Superman, there was not a lot of, like, comedy.
0: They say it's very
1: dramatic.
0: Loyal to the comic book.
1: Yes.
0: Superman. And so, and it did pretty well at the box office, made $122 million here in this country. And overall, it made, you know, $225 million is what it would cost to produce, made $95 million overseas. So, what is that? They're very close. They almost broke even first weekend out. So that's not too bad.
1: No, that's not too bad because you're not talking about all the merch, you know, sales.
0: Yeah.
1: And from here on, like, keep, you know, that was only the first weekend.
0: That's what I'm saying. So, they're gonna make bank.
1: And the reviews are all right, right?
0: The reviews are good. As a matter of fact, very positive reviews for the positivity in the movie. But here's the big question: who's the better Superman? And people say Henry Cavill is up there for his portrayal of Superman. And then this kid, this Cornwater kid or whatever his name is. So we're gonna find out which Superman is the better Superman.
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1: So people aren't liking the variety, the chicken that's inside of the new snack wraps at McDonald's. I think that's the big bugaboo for people.
2: There must be something about the breading that is different than it used to be.
1: I don't know. Apparently, they used to use something called Chicken Selects, and now they're using McCrispy Strips. I don't know the difference between the two, but apparently, they used to get like a grilled chicken option that had like honey mustard and barbecue. Mm-hmm. And apparently, you don't get that now. You just get the crispy McCrispy Strips is all you're getting. And people are they're kind of up in arms about this thing.
2: Well, and it sounds like Select Tenders was, you know, somebody went through the chicken and they're like, oh, that's a good one. Oh, yeah, that's a nice one.
1: Yeah, it's like they actually selected
2: these
1: succulent chicken meats.
2: And now it's just, yep, there it is. Throw it in, batter it up, and, you know, that's the problem.
1: What part of the chicken is the nugget? Any idea?
2: It depends on what nuggets you're getting.
1: Okay.
2: I mean, maybe there are some that are just all like rib meat.
1: Yeah.
2: It'll be like chicken with rib meat. So it's like more of a process, you know, like
1: I see.
2: Like their chicken nuggets are definitely, I just had some last night, so I can tell you from observation, It's literally just a bunch of chicken pressed together.
1: Okay.
2: But it's like the leftover chickens. It's not like a breast.
1: Why don't you get a snack wrap on your way through there today? You're going to get something from McDonald's today? Yeah, absolutely.
2: No, because I got something last night. Which was bad enough.
1: You out of money? You can't get something today?
2: No, because I try not to do that. I'm trying to lose weight, man.
1: Oh, I see what you're saying. It's a dietary thing.
2: Yeah, it's
1: Well, the snack wrap's very healthy from what I understand.
2: Is it?
1: That's what I'm told.
2: I mean, it's healthier. It's a healthier option than a hamburger.
1: Well, there you go. So get yourself a snack wrap. I'd really like to know how these things are.
2: Okay. So I'm the guinea pig?
1: Yeah, because I don't eat out.
2: All right.
1: Linda on the CityNet Studio Lines, can you sum up the new snack wrap in one word?
3: It was horrible.
1: Okay.
2: Oh.
1: Well, what's the problem, Linda?
4: It's not like it used to be.
1: Okay.
4: I don't know if it's the new way they're making the strip, the chicken strip, or what, but they're terrible. 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
4: I think it was like almost $4.
2: Whoa.
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1: All right.
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1: So back in 2016, McDonald's started phasing out the snack wrap. It was pretty popular.
2: Yeah, I was really surprised when they were getting rid of that.
1: Yeah, and then over the pandemic, they just completely discontinued it, got rid of it. And now they're bringing it back. And I don't know, the reviews are...
2: They're not good.
1: At best, mixed.
2: Yeah, a lot of people say that it's not what it used to be.
1: So what is this snack wrap? Have you had one of these before?
2: I don't believe I have.
1: What is it? I mean, obviously it's a wrap. I mean, I get that.
2: Yeah, so basically it's, you would say a soft taco shell, so about that size.
1: Okay.
2: Wrapped around a chicken tender.
1: So there's chicken in it.
2: Yep. Then all right. You get some type of sauce on it, typically a ranch.
1: Oh,
2: there's some cheese, lettuce. That's it.
1: Okay. All right.
2: So it's supposed to be like a healthy alternative.
1: How can you mess that up? I feel like that's a pretty straightforward menu item, right?
2: It is pretty straightforward, but I guess you can. I mean, I will say that, what was this? The snack wrap at Burger King?
1: Yeah.
2: It is spot on.
1: Okay.
2: It's delicious. And it's big. It's like this. I mean, it's a sizable, it's not so much a snack wrap as just a... Like a meal wrap.
1: Are you saying it's as big around as a human being's arm?
2: No, okay. I'm not going that far.
1: All right. You were acting like it was this huge, girthy thing.
2: I mean, what kind of arm are we talking about? A child's arm? Yes.
1: Okay. It's as big as a child's arm.
2: Yes. Wow. Baby arm size, if
1: that's
2: you will.
1: Really something they should be using in their advertising.
2: No, I don't think they should. It's a horrible plot point.
1: So many people are calling the new snack wrap dry and rubbery. So apparently it must be the chicken. The preparation of the chicken.
2: Yeah, which they do their fries great.
1: Mm.
2: They do their chicken nuggets fabulous. And right now they actually have an amazing thing going on with the Happy Meal toys.
1: Yeah.
2: You can build your own McDonald's.
1: You mean the restaurant?
2: Yeah.
1: You can build your own restaurant?
2: Yeah. So they have these little toys that are, you know, I mean, they're very small.
1: Yeah.
2: But you can collect them all, put them together, and you have yourself a McDonald's play restaurant.
1: One small little piece at a time, you put those all together. Next thing you know, you get a whole restaurant.
2: Yeah.
1: That's the way it goes. See, you know, the first step, the first thing for a million miles is to take that first step. It's the same thing.
2: It's the same thing.
1: Something along those lines.
2: I think it's just it's trying to, basically mold kids into wanting to be a McDonald's franchisee.
1: That's
2: owner
1: right. Or at the very
2: someday
1: least, get into construction.
2: Yeah.
1: One social media user says the new snack wrap compared it to eating a shoe.
2: That's not good.
1: I would think that's positive. Maybe not. I don't know. Let's find out. If you've had the snack wrap, what'd you think?
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I'm Rob Rio. Thank you so much for loving your country with me. 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

0: 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We get to drinking with Zach John King. 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

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Showers and storms around today with a high of 83. Occasional rain tonight, 67. Mix of clouds and sun with a pop-up storm possible tomorrow and a high of 80.

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0: 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I'm Rob Rio. 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

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I'm Rob Rio. Thank you so much for loving your country with me on a Sunday afternoon. Taylor's favorite, Dan and Shay. 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

0: 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Taylor, I knew it. I knew you. I'm Rob Real. Thank you so much for loving your country with me. 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
4: 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Showers and storms around today with a high of 83. Occasional rain tonight, 67. Mix of clouds and sun with a pop-up storm possible tomorrow and a high of 80.

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1: 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I'm Rob Rio. 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
1: This is the Community Forum. The West Virginia Association of School Administrators has rolled out the new I Love West Virginia Public Schools campaign. The campaign will highlight the benefits of public schools. The president of the West Virginia Association of School Administrators and Jackson County School Superintendent Will Hassefluk says they're working to give members of the public the complete story about the great things that happen in public schools.
2: We are going to get the word out. There's a lot of misinformation out there coming from our elected officials as well as other Facebook groups. There's a lot of misinformation that we just need to correct.
1: Hassefluk says public schools are a launching pad for many students to go on to college. He says many more are successfully pursuing an in-demand vocational certification or trade. Hassefluk says families have choices. He wants to make sure the full story about public schools is told.
2: I think we're losing 5,000 more public education students this year for whatever reason, moving out of state, taking other alternative methods such as school choice options. But yes, that is a concern. That's a concern for everyone, and we need to have a seat at the table to try to figure this out.
1: Public school enrollment has dropped more than 15% in West Virginia since the pandemic. Mingo County Schools Superintendent Joetta Basile points out that private and charter school options don't all have to follow the same set of codified standards, Chapter 18 and 18A of the West Virginia State Code. That's required for public institutions in all 55 counties.
3: Public schools have a lot of accountability measures, and I don't think that those are bad. I just think that all schools, private, Hope Scholarship schools, things like that, we all need to have the same rules and regulations in place.
1: Hassefluk agrees some changes are necessary.
2: We need to be on the level playing field, and it would be a very easy fix. That we have a little charter school law, the public charter school law in the West Virginia Code. It's an 18 or 18A. Just give us that ability. Just wipe out all of 18A.
1: And the current school funding formula is an obstacle for public schools, according to Basile.
3: Lawmakers are looking at the funding formula. They've had some interim session meetings and things. No changes yet, but we're hopeful that change will come.
1: Organizers say this campaign, the I Love West Virginia Public Schools campaign, will continue through community outreach and social media as they're working to promote public education across all 55 counties. That's the Community Forum for this Sunday, July 19th. I'm Kyle Wiggs from the WAJR Newsroom.

97.9 WKKW is number one for country, and it was number 5-0 for this fella about a week or so ago. Luke Bryan, country, and she knows it. 97.9 WKKW.

0: 97.9 WKKW is number one for country. That's Luke Bryan. You know who's country, and she knows it. It's our Alex O'Neill. She's got the biggest throwbacks from one huge superstar artist every workday at noon. 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
3: 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Occasional rain tonight with a low of 67. A mix of clouds and sun tomorrow. Maybe a pop-up storm and a high of 80. Storms return on Tuesday with a high of 80.

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0: 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It's Lauren, Elena, and Chase Matthew. I'm Ron Real. Thank you so much for loving your country with me. And if you love baseball, you want to join us for the upcoming West Virginia Black Bears game Thursday, August 13th. 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

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I'm Rob Reel. Thank you so much for loving your country with me, Hardy, Tim McGraw, Eric Church, and Morgan Wallen. 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

0: 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I'm Rob Reel. 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
0: 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Occasional rain tonight with a low of 67, a mix of clouds and sun tomorrow, maybe a pop-up storm and a high of 80. Storms return on Tuesday.

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We're number one for country now, just like we were number one for country back then. 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

97.9 WKKW. This fella got his big songwriting break on Next Thing You Know with Jordan Davis. It's Graylin James, Water at a Wedding. Number one for country. It's 97.9 WKKW.

0: 97.9 WKKW, Graylin James, Water at a Wedding. I'm Ron Rio. Thank you so much for loving your country with me. I have two favors to ask of you this coming week. A, I want you to mark Thursday the 30th on your calendar and stop by your favorite area Dairy Queen, because participating DQs in our area will donate $1 or more for every Blizzard sold. 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Thing two is when you're out and about, if you run into the enchanting Aaron Blake from WVU Medicine, Golisano Children's Hospital, who's probably going to get blizzards at like three or four places, make sure you tell her how big a fan I am of her. 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Thanks from all the kids at WVU Medicine, Golisano Children's Hospital in Morgantown. 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

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I'm Rob Reel. Thank you so much for loving your country with me this weekend. Best of health and luck until we get together again for a sing-along Saturday night. I will ride into the sunset with George Burge and Luke Bryan. 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

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Good Sunday evening. 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
1: Number one for Country 97.9 WKK, W Chevy Silverado, Bailey Zimmerman. I'm Steve Rogers. Anybody else getting that itch to kind of maybe go buy a new Silverado? I just saw a Chevy commercial the other day that said, I believe 5 years, maybe 4 years, same as cash, 0% interest on a Chevy Silverado truck, a 1500 series. Yeah, I could go get myself a ZR2 and be a happy camper. We are going to get back to it. Some Luke Combs on the way, Jayco and Zach Top, south of Sanity. Maybe that's where I am.
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0: Gardner. One for Country 97.9 WKKW, south of Sanity and Zach Top. And it's insane, absolutely insane, how devastated parts of West Virginia are from the flooding last week. So what do? Well, Titan Roofing, WVRC Media, WKKW, teaming up for a disaster relief drive. WVRC, Titan Roofing are all going to get together this Monday to collect items for those affected by the recent floods, Lewis, Upshur, and surrounding counties. You can join us Monday. Easy to do. Suncrest Town Center in the parking lot next to where the old Bartini Prime was. 7 a.m. until 6 p.m. Looking for things like baby food. They're going to do bottled water, batteries, toiletries, pet food, pump, shovels, you know, things that you need in the relief action. No clothes at this point. 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
0: 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We got a chance of some isolated showers and thunder showers tonight. Lows down to 64. Those showers and thunder showers possible again on your Monday, jumping up to 83. Showers and thunder showers for your Monday overnight, 67. And then guess what?

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Welcome to the 5 o'clock hour. Good Sunday evening. Steve Rogers hanging out with you. And Zach John King gets drinking. 97.9 WKKW. You're number one for Country.

0: 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It's the Parker McCollum is coming to the Pavilion at Star Lake Saturday, August the 8th. 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

0: Number one for country 97.9 WKKW. No, it doesn't seem like she's coming permanently back into country music, but it's part of the soundtrack from Toy Story 5, Taylor Swift, her latest I Knew It, I Knew You. And currently, Toy Story is doing quite well, about $429 million worth of gross sales in the last 5 weeks. I think it's currently in the number three position. And Toy Story 5, I think they said it's performing and could potentially be one of the biggest Toy Story films of all the series. So number five could be the best is what they're saying. Haven't seen it. Going to take a fresh look at that Metro News exclusive AccuWeather forecast coming up.
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0: 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Some isolated showers tonight, 64 degrees that low. Chance of showers and thunder showers tomorrow, 83. Yeah, those thunder showers hanging around again tomorrow night, 67. Guess what? Same for Tuesday. Showers possible and 81. Melissa, thanks for checking in. Corey Kent, Rocky Mountain Low. 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

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If you missed it this morning, of course, we do each and every Sunday morning from 5 until 8 a.m. We dive back into the archives like that one from Toby Keith with the WKKW Classic Country Revival, 5 a.m. until 8 a.m. every Sunday morning with yours truly, Steve Rogers. You missed it this weekend. Don't worry. Next Sunday, we'll get back to it. Riley Green, think as you're drunk.

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0: 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Cracked into the 94 position to start with, moving up the charts for her. Doing pretty well for a debut single. And Boston getting through more of your WKKW favorite country music from Jason Aldean, Eric Church, Smoke a Little Smoke, Dan and Shay, their latest. Say so. I do. It's coming up.
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6: I met my wife in law school at the University of Florida. She was from upstate New York and I was from Kentucky. 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

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Isolated showers possible tonight, 64. Chance of showers tomorrow, 83. Those showers and or thundershowers tomorrow night, 67. Same thing on Tuesday, showers, thundershowers, and we're only jumping up to 81 degrees. Kind of cool for late July. Here you go, Terry, Jordan, Davis, bar none. We're on your radio. It's always

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0: One for Country 97.9 WKK, W. Lauren Elena back at it again. All My Exes, her latest. I'm Steve Rogers all week long. Well, let's call it Tuesday, Wednesday, Thursday, Friday. We've got the Parker McCollum 4x4 contest four times a day. Four tickets to win. 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

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Welcome to the 7 o'clock hour. It is Sunday evening. Steve Rogers hanging out with you and Luke Bryan. Country and She Knows It. 97.9 WKKW.

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Thanks for making us the number one most listened to radio station the past 27 years and counting. 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

0: 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Carry on, Kenny Chesney. Tomorrow is the day. 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Lewis, Upshur, and surrounding counties got really, really hard. They get hit hard with all the flooding. And tomorrow, you can join us. We're going to be collecting items this Monday at Suncrest Town Center in the parking lot next to the old Bartini Prime. 7 a.m. until 6 p.m. Need baby food, bottled water, got batteries, toiletries, pet foods, pumps, shovels, anything you think could be used in flood relief. 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
3: 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Some showers and thundershowers possible tonight, 64 degrees that low. Hanging around all day Monday, chance of showers off and on throughout the day, 83. Those thundershowers rolling through the area likely on Monday night as well, 67. Same on Tuesday, showers, thundershowers, and 81. 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

0: One for Country 97.9 WKKW. I'm Steve Rogers. I'm about to ride, but not quite yet. We got some music. We're going to close out with Ella Langley, some Thomas Rhett, Eli Young Band on the way as well. I'm Steve Rogers. Get out there and do that random act of kindness. Come on, do something nice for somebody. Don't let them know you're doing it. You're going to feel better. They're going to feel better. See, in turn, they're going to turn around and do it for somebody else. It's all going to come back to you, and you can start it all over again.
1: Are you ready?
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Steve Rogers heading out the door. I'll be in for Nikki all next week from 7 until midnight. Looking forward to hanging out with all of you. Russell Dickerson, worth your while. Bye-bye.

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5: 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Here's Lone Star. If you're wondering when to call into this show, what about now?